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The backyard, my backyard.

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1: Gonna ride that donkey down to the honky-tonky. 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
1: I didn't know that tetanus was from the soil. Yeah, did you know either. That?
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1: No.
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2: So, I had plans, man. I had plans for the playoff series. 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It's gonna be so cool. Dang it.
0: 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I want.

I find myself fixating on certain things throughout the months, and it always changes, right? And right now I'm into water bottles. Right now I need about 4 new water bottles. I need a place to put all my stickers. 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

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It's Stella. Thanks for hanging out on your Wednesday night. We still have great music we are going to get to. Let's keep it going right now with Kate Bush.

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11: Across the country right now, at this very moment, there are probably arguments taking place about who's doing more of the housework, the homework, the shuttling of kids from this activity to that. It's true. By and large, women do more of this than men. But doesn't have to be that way. And if you and your spouse can level that playing field, it's going to make both of you and your kids happier. Psychologist Yelena Kecmanovic says, this might be how you get there. As hard as it might be at first, try to think of your partner like a teammate, not an adversary. Learn how to do some of the chores your partner does to get a better understanding of how much effort something takes. And finally, take the time to acknowledge what the other person is doing. And every now and then, even express your appreciation. That'll go a long way. I'm Dr. Sanjay Gupta, helping you live a better life.
1: Coming up, Muse. 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

end of July, I start getting into fair mode. I'm ready for the Erie County Fair. I'm training for it. I'm training for it. I cannot wait for the hot weather, the wine slushies, my deep fry. 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

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It's Stella. Thanks for sticking with me tonight. You're stuck with me just a little while longer as we finish off the rest of our night. Keeping it going right now with Modest Mouse.

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12: A better life with Dr. Sanjay Gupta.
13: Even for people who fall asleep easily, staying asleep can be difficult. You wake up, your mind starts to race, you can't turn those thoughts off. Sleep experts say there are a few things you can try. Cognitive shuffling. That's when you choose a random, impersonal, non-emotional word. Then for each letter of that word, think of as many words that begin with each letter as you can before moving on to the next one. It distracts your brain from stress. It also mimics the fragmented thought patterns that usually occur as you drift off to sleep. Sensory grounding is something else. That's when you work through things you can hear, feel, see, smell, or taste. That helps you to be in the moment instead of dwelling on the past or the future. Or just do a mental walkthrough of a place you know well. Familiar but neutral imagery that can calm the brain. I'm Dr. Sanjay Gupta. Helping you live a better life.
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1: Also, when you approach a group hacking of the sack, how do you, what do you, what is your intro like?
2: Yeah, that I want to know.
1: Sweet sack and broken, I hit your sack. Like, what do we say to
2: what
1: engage?
2: What is proper sack?
1: What's proper sack
2: protocol?
1: Lingo?
2: Yeah, well, how do we
1: I
2: get
1: approach
2: in?
1: The sack?
0: And Anthony,
2: that's the one activity. Like, that's the main
1: so
2: activity.
1: Naked.
2: Where,
1: I was so naked.
2: Naked.
1: Yeah, was in here.
2: You be.
1: Stinger was out. My stinger was out.
2: Oh,
1: I got scared.
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3: 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Yeah, yeah, yeah, yeah. 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Yeah, yeah, yeah. 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
1: Ladies on the job. Watching them do their work and being masters of it and masters of their craft, I think is really cool to see. Anybody of that level is great, but specifically ladies, for me, it's like, oh, wow, you are really good at what you do. You have great prowess, which you have command of what you do. And then not too far from that is being able to read defenses in the NFL. That would be super hot. Still just know what a cover two is would be a cover three curl, a cover four flats. Like, oh. 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
16: 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Body weight workouts, when you do them the right way, can be really effective. Strength and conditioning specialist Dana Santis told us, with body weight training, you create progressive overload by changing joint angles, adding instability, or choosing more challenging variations of the same exercise. Two other factors driving progressive overload are time under tension and muscular fatigue. That means the amount of time your muscles are engaged during a movement, the slower the movement, the harder it will be until you reach the point where you can't do another rep with good form. You want to stop before you collapse. Also, remember this, pay attention to your breath. So important. Breathe out when you exert force. I'm Dr. Sanjay Gupta, helping you live a better life.
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3: 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Ha. Ha. Ha. Ha. Ha. Ha. Ha. Ha. Ha. Ha. Ha. Ha. Ha. Ha. Ha. Ha. Ha. Ha. Ha. Ha. Ha. Ha. 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Ha. 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Ha.

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23: I read this interesting story the other day, which was written by a colleague of mine, about why so-called, quote, admin nights are the new book club for busy adults. Now, I learned this is a term coined by journalist Chris Collin, who wrote about this life hack in the Wall Street Journal. An admin night is when people come together for a night, a fun night, while holding one another accountable to an assignment. The ones usually considered back burner tasks, the ones that you've been putting off. The person you choose to do an admin night with matters a lot, because that's your accountability partner. That's what one person told us. People love the social aspect because it can bring these boring tasks to light, make them feel more fun, and where you go matters as well. You need to have enough space and hopefully not too many distractions. And again, don't forget to leave some time for fun. I'm Dr. Sanjay Gupta, helping you live a better life.
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1: Oh, I'm excited. It's fun when we play Bandle, Anthony, and we usually don't do it this early. So let's let our early birds get in on the game. What is Bandle?
2: Bandle's a fun game where we get a song broken down instrument by instrument. And we also get some clues to help us along the way. What year did this song come out?
1: 1980. Now, I'm just going to go out on a strong stance here. If whoever runs Bandle is smart, this is going to be a Black Sabbath or an Ozzy Osbourne song, right?
2: Yeah. Think about how they have to perform each instrument.
1: You're right.
2: Record it,
1: okay,
2: break it down,
1: so maybe
2: and
1: it's
2: build
1: not.
2: The game up
1: okay.
2: each day.
1: All right, 1980, 132 million YouTube views. This is a medium par three, so we're not supposed to be able to guess it until the third step. So we'll get drums, then bass, then they're throwing in two electric guitars, then organ and piano, all of that. Okay, let's get into it. And lately, we've needed your help.
2: Big time. Feel free to get involved at home. 716-952-9334 is our number.
1: All right, let's guess that song. Here are the drums. That sounded like Ozzy.
2: What is that little...

0: Oh, man. I need like a Black Sabbath or Ozzy Superfan to identify that. I just am feeling strong in my resolution. Now, I may be way off base here, but
1: maybe you're wanting it too much.
0: I want. Hey, look. I want things too much sometimes.
1: Can we do it again?
0: Yeah. All right. We'll shut up and let you listen.

0: Well, it should be like a Huey Lewis song.
1: That'd be hysterical. All right, I don't have it. Yeah, we're going to have to skip. Okay, we're adding in the bass. Let's see if this sounds a little more familiar. Oh.
0: Well, that bass is messing with me.
1: I'm trying to listen just to the bass and see if that clues us in somewhere. The text line is not giving.
0: It's a sound of silence on that one.
1: Johnny T thinks it's "You Can Dance If You Want To." You can leave.
0: Safety dance?
1: Yeah.
0: Here, play it again. Let me hear.
1: Oh, Matthew also thinks it's safety dance too. Okay. Wow. Okay. You can dance if you want to. You can leave the world behind. Because if your friend don't dance, and if they don't dance, then they're no friend of mine. Hey, me.
0: It's not terrible. I think we're forcing it still.
1: Do we think there's an organ and a piano in safety dance?
0: Now, because that...
1: That could be an organ or a piano.
0: A piano, maybe, so? But not an organ.
1: Oh, gosh. Man, I'm stumped. But they say we're not supposed to get it until the next step. All so right,
0: well,
1: we've been doing fantastic this week, guessing it way ahead of time. We've been on a streak. We've been on a run. Is 1980 safety dance? I feel like that's about right.
0: I think that's too early.
1: You do? Yeah, you think it's too early?
0: It's too early. Because I remember watching Safety Dance on Beavis and Butthead.
1: That doesn't mean a thing. That doesn't mean it's like, because Beavis and Butthead, well, they were doing like a lot of.
0: 82.
1: Oh, okay.
0: And they're from Canada.
1: Okay. All right. It's so we don't think it's Safety Dance. If it's totally off by 2 years. Okay. Here we go. We're going to get it on this step. We're going to get it. Oh, it's.
0: Could You Be Loved?
1: Oh, I don't think that's what it is. Because Could You Be Loved isn't that fast. Be loved. I mean, I guess maybe it is. It just feels fast. And be loved. Yeah, it just doesn't that feel fast?
0: It does. But
1: that little, like, bass, like the wiki, it sounds actually like that makes sense to me now.
0: Run it back.
1: Okay, you want to hear it again?
0: Yeah.
2: Could you be loved?
1: I think you might be onto something. Okay. All right, let's guess it. Let's go. Let's go.
0: Release 1980, yeah.
1: Oh, sweet.
0: Off the album, Uprising.
1: Yeah, Anthony.
0: Nice.
1: Good job, buddy.
0: Nice. I love
1: you're back.
0: Bob Marley.

0: today. The hard part is going to be stopping playing this. Usually, right? I like go into a song or something. I don't want to do that.
1: This album is fantastic. You've not listened to Uprising from Bob Marley and the Wailers, 1980. Quality album.
0: I really don't feel like I want to stop playing it.
1: Don't. Let's keep living it out then.
0: Okay.
1: Our show.
0: We'll do what we want.
1: We'll take it to the grave, buddy.
0: Say something. Oh, so good. You know, I was on such a streak with Vandal. I was on fire. And I've been, like, in a slump lately, so... I will say I've been bummed, but Anthony, it makes me happy to hear the song at least.
1: So good. Yeah. So glad this is it.
0: All right, that's how we Vandal. We usually do that in the 8 o'clock hour, but thought it'd be fun to throw it in
1: Why
0: the 6 o'clock.
1: Not?
0: Why not, right? All right, enjoy your day. Could you be loved? All right, that's Vandal.
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1: It's 103.3 The Edge, Cass and Anthony Morning Show. There is a new beer bottle in the game. And you know, beer bottles, man, they're all kind of the same.
2: Yeah.
1: The design hasn't changed much over the years.
2: Occasionally different colors, you know,
1: sure,
2: some green or some brown.
1: Yeah, maybe the bottle might have like a little bit of like, you know, a raised glass with like a logo or something. But for the most part, we know what to expect when you hear the words beer bottle, right? It gets the job done.
2: Yeah.
1: It sits flat on the table.
2: Girthy bottom, long neck.
1: Yes. It's so good when it hits your lips. Right, Anthony?
2: So good.
1: Well, there's a concept that a designer created back in 2023 that's going viral on Twitter. This person, Kenji Abe, he's a Japanese designer, has designed a beer bottle that is meant to be stuck easily into the sand. First of all, glass at the beach, alert, alert. I know you got to go with a can if you're going to be out drinking at the beach. But never once have I been drinking at the beach and gone, man, I sure wish that my beer bottle looked like a butt plug. Never did I think that. But if you ever found yourself thinking, man, I wish I could have a beer bottle that looked like a butt plug, well, you're in luck.
2: You're in luck, buddy.
1: Because it exists.
2: It's coming for you.
1: It looks like a Corona bottle. It's not, but
2: it's not.
1: Picture it. And we'd be happy to send it to you.
2: Yes, we can.
1: And where the bottom would typically be flat, they have rounded it. It looks like the old B-52 bomber type thing. Like
2: it almost looks like the old Nerf football.
1: Yeah. Okay. Yes. With the thing on the end of it.
2: Yeah. Old torpedo at the end.
1: The internet is having a heyday with this. They are having a heyday with this. And you know, if you've listened to this show for any amount of time, a lot of people like to, ooh, I slip and fell and this landed in my beehole.
2: Oh, I was having a shower beer and magically
1: it just got stuck up there, and then they go to the ER, and then we talk about it on our show. The internet is cracking me up.
2: Two things about this for me on first observation. Number one, you know, sticking glass, mm-hmm. which is, again, a form of sand, back into the sand
1: right.
2: that is very hot, will not keep my beer
1: That's
2: cool.
1: the first thing I thought, more like, than the butt plug-ness of it, is this is not
2: a
1: good design.
2: I have a really
1: design.
2: Hot beer.
1: No one wants hot beer.
2: Nobody wants hot beer.
1: Yeah, who thought, like, this is a thing? Also, I know there's glass adult toys out there. I don't think they're meant to be hollow.
2: No.
1: Like, the sphincter is a muscle that I think could easily crush this, and you'd be in a world of hurt.
2: Very much so, like an egg. You would not recommend it. And second of all, any bottle that does not have this shape, I feel like it already fit in the sand. You just gotta
1: put it down on the sand.
2: You just gotta dig it in
1: easy.
2: A little bit. That's
1: just
2: all.
1: Just kind of twist it.
2: Yeah.
1: Yeah, just a normal beer bottle.
2: Just a normal beer bottle fits just fine.
1: Tweets like, stick into the sand. Yeah, sure. Or my favorite tweet from the Sanford Police Commissioner's official account. In the UK, this will end up stuck in someone's arse. Yeah.
2: Finally, a beer for bottoms.
1: Yes. And then another favorite, because emergency room doctors don't already have enough to deal with. Oh, gosh, this is just a rough go.
2: I mean, I appreciate ingenuity. I'm always down for new things. I'm not sure what I could add to a beer bottle that would make it better for me.
1: Yeah.
2: Maybe, you know, like the holes that your fingers go in for brass knuckles.
1: Okay.
2: Maybe attach that to the bottle, so like I can never lose
1: brass
2: grip.
1: Knuckles your beer. Ooh.
2: Yeah. Little.
1: I don't see that. I don't feel like that would end well. Because
2: no,
1: then what
2: wouldn't.
1: If
2: it would not?
1: You get in a fight and you need to utilize the brass knuckles, and now you're stuck
2: cut.
1: With glass beer bottle in your hand.
2: Yeah, that'd be. Painful.
1: I like it though, Anthony. Keep thinking.
2: Something
1: that brain,
2: there.
1: You know, of yours, not just
2: it
1: a hat
2: working.
1: Rack, my friend.
2: It keeps working.
1: All right. If anyone wants to see this really interesting beer bottle, let us know on the text line because someone's getting stuck in their butt
2: for sure.
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7: All right, it's 103.3 The Edge. It's the Cass and Anthony morning show. And every day we step in here and scour the internet. We peruse the periodicals just looking for the dumb stories of the day. And man, we found some dumb ones. It's the ill-advised news. It's your dumb news stories of the day.
8: You know, you would think if you're a uniformed officer of the law, sworn to protect and uphold, that you wouldn't, you know, do drugs and drink and then drive your patrol car. But apparently, this Rogers County, Oklahoma deputy thought, nah, this is a good idea. Deputy Justin Book was drinking and driving. Nah. He also had admitted to taking an Ambien, which is like a really horrible idea.
7: Gonna go gamble.
8: Really horrible idea. So he, a citizen complained there was damaged street sign Monday morning. Police arrived at the scene. They're like, okay, a car definitely hit this sign. They, I guess, figured out it was this guy. They go to his house. He's like, yeah, I took an Ambien. His wife was like, he also was drinking. So wife called him out. He was arrested for DUI, failure to stop at a stop sign. He was placed on administrative leave pending the outcome of an internal investigation. But I just have a feeling, take a listen to how they're talking about him. I have a feeling this will be just a slap on the wrist.
9: His performance with us has been outstanding. He had a military career before that. He showed obvious signs of intoxication. You know, he admittedly said that he had taken Ambien and had drank alcohol after that.
8: But, you know, we like him, so he's a veteran. So I just feel like it, I don't know.
7: Yeah, man, it's not a good look.
8: Like, also to do it with a patrol car for me feels extra bad.
7: Uh-huh. You're on the job.
8: Yeah, so
7: if I was drunk doing the show, I would be fired.
8: Exactly.
7: Simple as that.
8: So they said the matter will be taken seriously, will be handled with transparency, but we will see about that. Anyways,
7: nice.
8: Don't do all that. Also, don't take Ambien and then get behind the wheel. It's like super bad idea. Don't do that and drink.
7: No.
8: It's just bad. Bad stuff.
7: Yeah,
8: don't recommend
7: that.
8: It.
7: I would avoid that completely. Yeah. All right. A mice are coming to us from the skies.
8: Look, it's a bird. It's a plane. It's
7: a couple doing it on the JetBlue.
8: Oh, really?
7: Yeah.
8: All right.
7: Turns out this is what's happening here. This is a flight from JFK on the way down to Sarasota, Florida. A couple from a town known as Danbury, Connecticut.
8: Well, yeah, they're going to Florida. It's vacay mode, Anthony.
7: Vacay mode.
8: We're going beach mode.
7: Trista Riley, 42, Christopher Arnold, 43, are traveling to Sarasota from JFK when they allegedly engaged in lewd and lascivious exhibition. And in front of children as well, which is not a good look. Not a good look. A flight attendant told cops that several youths and their mother had witnessed Riley and Arnold performing sexual activity on board of the JetBlue flight.
8: Oh, man.
7: When Brian Zepp, the JetBlue attendant, walked to Miss Riley's seating area in the 25th row, he witnessed her making up and down movements with her head
8: while
7: she was face down on Mr. Arnold's lap.
8: Oh, and I remember one time freshman year we went to the movies as friends, a big group of friends, and one of our friends was doing that up and down movement.
7: Oh, yeah?
8: Under a coat. I was like, what's happening?
7: Under the North Face.
8: Under the starter jacket.
7: Under the starter dress.
8: I don't know. It was crazy. I was like, really, y'all? We're sitting right here.
7: In a witness statement, a female passenger who was flying with her two children said, during takeoff, she spotted the woman later identified as Riley, Joeing her male companion.
8: Doing the old five-finger shuffle.
7: The old five-finger shuffle. She noticed that she, and this is the quote, she said she, Riley, the one that was doing the Joeing, noticed my two kids was watching and then still did not stop.
8: Oh, that's great.
7: She
8: just
7: then later laid on
8: trash.
7: His lap as if she was performing oral.
8: Just trash.
7: Just super trash.
8: Trash,
7: not a
8: trash,
7: good look.
8: Trash.
7: I'm going to assume that this puts them on the no-fly list and ideally these Avengers list because
8: it should.
7: There's kids there.
8: It
7: but
8: should
7: I'm not
8: put
7: really
8: them
7: sure
8: on the offenders
7: how that
8: list.
7: Works. It does not mention those phrases at all here in this situation.
8: Yuck.
7: They were taken to prison and then released on their recognizance over there in Danbury, Connecticut.
8: Wait till you get to the hotel.
7: They'll be arraigned on August 15th, so I guess we'll find out then what happens if we do. So.
8: All right, we'll give you the update if we hear it.
7: Don't do that!
8: No, don't do that at all.
10: Wow.
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1: Oh, yeah, that's the sound of a silly, dumb game here on 103.3 The Edge. All right. EJ wants the Comedy at the Cas tickets. Anthony, it's National Tequila Day.
2: Oh.
1: Got a little game we're going to play where you can win these tickets for EJ. It's called Tequila or No Tequila.
2: Oh.
1: It's that simple. I name a product, and you say if it's tequila or no tequila. And if it's not, I'll tell you what it is.
2: Tequila or not tequila. To whether there's no blur in the vision.
1: Oh, I love that.
3: Thank you, thank you.
1: To whether there's blurry in the vision, almost severe in the hangover. All right, are you ready? Let's go. The product is called Mana, M-A-N-A, Mana.
2: Oh, there's a band called Mana that I really like. I'm going to go no tequila. Dang it.
1: That is Dwayne The Rock Johnson's tequila brand.
2: Dwayne's got tequila?
1: Dwayne's got tequila.
2: You call it Dwayne.
1: Right? The Rock.
2: Sipping on that Dwayne tonight. Dwayne
1: Girl,
2: on the rocks.
1: Girl, what you doing, Dwayne on the rocks?
2: Dwayne on the rocks.
1: All right, Anthony. Blanco.
2: Blank Blanco?
1: No, sorry. Blanco. Oh, B-L-A-N-C-O. Is that a tequila or not a tequila?
2: I guess shot in the dark tequila.
1: No, it's a sink brand at Home Depot.
2: All right, you got me there.
1: All right. Yeah,
2: that was pretty good.
1: All right. Ceremonia. Ceremonia.
2: Oh, man. I knew a ceremony in high school. I'm going to go.
1: She cute, though?
2: She cute, though. tequila.
1: No, that's a guava and agave hair mask that you can buy on Amazon.
2: Ruining things for EJ. EJ, if I get them all wrong, buddy, you're still going to go.
1: So yeah, for sure.
2: You're covered.
1: For sure.
2: Dang it.
1: All right, it's called Villa One. Villa One.
2: Let's go tequila. Oh, thank goodness.
1: You're on the board.
2: Oh, goodness gracious.
1: That is Nick Jonas's tequila line.
2: What?
1: Yeah, Villa One.
2: That's
1: Why does he have a tequila line?
2: If you told me that it was his, I wouldn't drink it. I just wouldn't drink it. I had something about him.
1: Throw it on the ground.
2: It doesn't seem like it'd be the one for me.
1: All right. It's called Santa Fino Blanco. Tequila or no tequila on this National Tequila Day?
2: No tequila.
1: Anthony.
2: Yes. No, wait, no.
1: It's Sammy Hagar and Guy Fieri's tequila line.
2: What?
1: Santa Fino Blanco.
2: No, you stick with the Cabo Wabo. You already have the brand. You just label it something else, Cabo Wabo Tequila.
1: I know, right?
2: What's wrong with you?
1: All right, it's called Paul Mescal.
2: That's really funny. That's really funny. Dang it, I want that to be a tequila so bad. So bad. Not a tequila.
1: Yes, it's an actor.
2: All right,
1: his name
2: God.
1: Is Paul Mescal. Making you wait for it.
2: It was really good, though.
1: All right. The name is Zafiro Añejo.
2: Tequila?
1: Well, it sounds like one. That is the fictional tequila in Breaking Bad. They wanted a real tequila to do it. No one would. So they had to make up a fictional one, and I'm like, these companies are
2: idiots.
1: Why
2: would you not hop on that?
1: Why
2: That's
1: would you
2: easy
1: not
2: money.
1: Hop on that? Idiots.
2: Easy money.
1: All right, couple more of the game is tequila or no tequila.
2: Get my butt kicked.
1: Tres Coronas. Tres Coronas.
2: Isn't that like three crowns? I'm going to go tequila.
1: No! It came up on my timeline today, a bottle of me holding Tres Coronas back in my Party Cast days. I'll show you the picture. It's a fortified Mexican wine inspired by sherry. My friends bought it as a
2: sherry?
1: A joke. And we drank the whole bottle and we were so turned up. It was crazy. So Tres Coronas nights are infamous. All right, final one, Anthony. The product is called Thunderstruck. Is that a tequila or is that not a tequila?
2: Oh, man. I guess I'm going to just... hopefully this is the AC/DC tequila. I'll go tequila.
1: Yes, and you're right. AC/DC has their own tequila. Anthony, very good job. All right, so EJ, you're going to Comedy at the Cas.
2: Yeah, well, you'll go.
1: And if you're celebrating National Tequila Day, well, enjoy that. I will not be partaking. Oh, margarita does sound pretty good.
2: It does. Right now, the cold one?
1: Right now. It's nice and hot outside. All right. Man, this song's so iconic.
2: so good. It's so good.
1: Pee-wee's Big Adventure.
3: Sandlot. I think there's a Ninja Turtles one in there, too.
1: Really?
3: I'm pretty sure I remember Splinter singing Tequila. I gotta look at it.
1: Tequila. All right, have a great day.
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1: Oh, I'm excited. It's fun when we play Bandel, Anthony, and we usually don't do it this early. So let's let our early birds get in on the game. What is Bandel?
3: Bandel's a fun game where we get a song broken down instrument by instrument, and we also get some clues to help us along the way. What year did this song come out?
1: 1980. Now, I'm just going to go out on a strong stance here. If whoever runs Bandel is smart, this is going to be a Black Sabbath or an Ozzy Osbourne song, right?
3: Yeah. Think about how they have to perform each instrument.
1: You're right.
3: Record it, break it down,
1: so maybe
3: and build
1: it's not
3: the game up each day.
1: All right, 1980, 132 million YouTube views. This is a medium par three, so we're not supposed to be able to guess it until the third step. So we'll get drums, then bass, then they're throwing in two electric guitars, then organ and piano, all of that. Okay, let's get into it. And lately, we've needed your help.
3: Big time. Feel free to get involved at home. 716-952-9334 is our number.
1: All right, let's guess that song. Here are the drums. That sounded like Ozzy.
3: What is that little...

0: Oh, man. I need like a Black Sabbath or Ozzy Superfan to identify that. I just am feeling strong in my resolution. Now, I may be way off base here, but
1: maybe you're wanting it too much.
0: I want. Hey, look. I want things too much sometimes.
1: Can we do it again?
0: Yeah. All right. We'll shut up and let you listen.

0: Watch it be like a Huey Lewis song.
1: That'd be hysterical. All right, I don't have it.
0: Yeah,
1: we're going to have to skip. Okay, we're adding in the bass. Let's see if this sounds a little more familiar. Oh.
0: Well, that bass is messing with me.
1: I'm trying to listen just to the bass and see if that clues us in somewhere. The text line is not giving.
0: It's a sound of silence on that one.
1: Johnny T thinks it's "You Can Dance If You Want To." You can leave.
0: Safety dance?
1: Yeah.
0: Here, play it again. Let me hear.
1: Oh, Matthew also thinks it's safety dance too. Okay. Wow. Okay. You can dance if you want to. You can leave the world behind. Because if your friend don't dance, and if they don't dance, then they're no friend of mine. Hey, me.
0: Sound terrible. I think we're forcing it still.
1: Do we think there's an organ and a piano in safety dance?
0: Now, because that...
1: That could be an organ or a piano.
0: A piano, maybe, but not an organ.
1: Oh, gosh. Man, I'm stumped, but they say we're not supposed to get it until the next step. So we've been doing fantastic this week, guessing it way ahead of time. We've been on a streak. We've been on a run. Is 1980 safety dance? I feel like that's about right.
0: I think that's too early.
1: You do? Yeah, you think it's too early?
0: Too early. Because I remember watching Safety Dance on Beavis and Butthead.
1: That doesn't mean a thing. That doesn't mean it's like, because Beavis and Butthead, well, they were doing like a lot of.
0: 82.
1: Oh, okay.
0: And they're from Canada.
1: Okay. All right. So we don't think it's Safety Dance. If it's totally off by 2 years. Okay. Here we go. We're going to get it on this step. We're going to get it. Oh, it's.
0: Could You Be Loved?
1: Oh, I don't think that's what it is. Because Could You Be Loved isn't that fast. Be loved. I mean, I guess maybe it is. It just feels fast. And be loved. Yeah, it just doesn't that feel fast.
0: It does. But
1: that little like bass, like the wiki, sounds actually like that makes sense to me now.
0: Run it back.
1: Okay, you want to hear it again?
0: Yeah.
1: Could you be loved? Yeah, I think you might be onto something. Okay. All right, let's guess it. Let's go. Let's go.
0: Release 1980, yeah.
1: Oh, sweet.
0: Off the album, Uprising.
1: Yeah, Anthony.
0: Nice.
1: Good job, buddy.
0: Nice. I love
1: you're back

0: The hard part is going to be stopping playing this. Usually, right? I like go into a song or something, and I don't want to do that.
1: This album is fantastic. If you've not listened to Uprising from Bob Marley and the Wailers, 1980, quality album.
0: I really don't feel like I want to stop playing it.
1: Don't. Let's keep living it out then.
0: Okay.
1: Our show.
0: We'll do what we want.
1: We'll take it to the grave, buddy.
0: Say something. Oh, so good. You know, I was on such a streak with Bandle. I was on fire. And I've been like in a slump lately, so I will say I've been bummed, but Anthony, it makes me happy to hear the song at least.
1: So good. Yeah. So glad this is it.
0: All right, that's how we Bandle. We usually do that in the 8 o'clock hour, but thought it'd be fun to throw it in the 6 o'clock. Why not, right? All right, enjoy your day. Could you be loved? All right, that's Bandle.
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1: It's 103.3 The Edge, Cass and Anthony Morning Show. Do you ever have that perfect storm where everything's messed up and it's just like each step of the thing is like, that went wrong, then that went wrong, and you're like, am I on a hidden camera show? Is that how you felt Saturday, Anthony?
2: Exactly how I felt on Saturday. So Saturday, I went down to the res to hang out for a bit. It was a fun time down there. Always is a fun time down there. But in preparation to go down there, you know, I try to look my best. I try to look good.
1: Well, you got to look good for the ladies.
2: I got to look good for the ladies.
1: Yeah,
2: right. So,
1: right?
2: You know, hey, I was doing the old open chested, like three or four buttons down.
1: Standard summer Anthony practice.
2: You know, I went to Wally World that morning and got brand new shorts.
1: Wow.
2: To rock out. I have this pair of New Balances I bought like 3 years ago and never opened. I opened them for this event. That's how
1: stunting.
2: I was making the effort to stunt.
1: Wow.
2: I bust out the new Balances for new Balance goofing. And
1: Sheesh.
2: So I planted it. I know it seems like I'm just chaos. I get that. I understand that.
1: I definitely present
2: chaos.
1: You do.
2: But it's controlled chaos. Like, I know how long it takes me to get ready. I know how long it takes me to drive to where I need to get to. I know these kind of things. So I try to time it out in a way where I use every last moment and second to be just fine. Well, I'll be A-okay. But also leaving, you know, with not a whole lot of time and room to spare, because that's how down to the T I am.
1: Yeah, Anthony keeps it tight.
2: So I am shaving. You know, I only shave two or three times a year. Last time I shaved would have been for the kids back the Oshai day. Shout out Josh Allen. Because it was his birthday.
1: Mm-hmm. Everyone should shave for Josh's birthday.
2: Everyone should shave for
1: Josh's
2: birthday.
1: Shave your whole body for Josh's birthday. Every last hair.
2: So last time I shaved was for Josh's birthday. So it's, you know, it's a good time to go ahead and shave again. So so I began the process of looking to good in shaving. And I couldn't believe it. So I have an electric razor, a Norelco, whatever. I open up the top
1: Norelco.
2: Open
1: the
2: top part
1: man can get.
2: Just to clean the old hair out. And I kid you not, the whole apparatus fell apart. The spinners, the
1: really?
2: Rotors, the whole thing just fell out of it into the trash can, which is going to catch my hair once the shaving process began.
1: So the trash took itself out, is what you're saying.
2: So I dig through the trash to find these little bits and pieces and assemble back together the razor of which I once had, only for it to break once again about 88% of the way through my shave, which meant I had a little bit of hair left. And the very visible lip formation.
1: So you were shaved, but just
2: shaved,
1: your lip,
2: strip right here of the lip. Yeah, well, left side of my lip had a little strip
1: on there.
2: Which I couldn't get rid of it, and I was freaking out. I was like, what am I going to do? Because I'm going to be honest with you, because my facial hair only grows so much, and it was late in life, I never was taught how to shave properly with a standard razor.
1: Oh, no.
2: So
1: gotcha. You didn't ever get that. Here's how you put on the shaving cream.
2: Exactly.
1: You didn't get that lesson.
2: Because I never really grew anything. So now I'm strictly an electric guy. So then I'm struggling with, like, what am I going to do? How am I going to sustain? How am I going to survive? Because even if I went to the store and bought a razor for the way down there, what am I going to do? Cut myself when I get there? Like, I'm not good at this kind of thing.
1: Oh, my gosh.
2: Some of the reason why we're doing this story is because it's a thank you. Once again, a thank you to my neighbor. It's freaking
1: she
2: out.
1: Came through.
2: Super freaking out. I came downstairs. It's like, do you have a razor? Do you have anything at all? First, you give me some clippers.
1: Yeah.
2: That did a little bit of work, but it didn't get to the skin, right? Didn't get to the
1: you
2: rest of it. I needed that.
1: You needed
2: and
1: to
2: so
1: really...
2: she had one last disposable razor.
1: Love it.
2: With some sort of lotion-y tip on it or something that made the nails nice and smooth. It was kind of cool.
1: That's a new thing for you? You didn't know
2: Again,
1: about that?
2: Again, I don't
1: okay,
2: have
1: just
2: regular
1: checking.
2: Handheld razors.
1: Okay, cool. All right.
2: Not everything's new to me, because all the ones at the dollar store, the big ones, don't have a lotion thing on there, you know?
1: If you've ever come out to an Edge event, you know we give away these really nice razors.
2: Oh, yeah,
1: Anthony,
2: nice.
1: Do you want one? Can I walk down the hallway and get one for you as a backup?
2: No, because it's my joke for the listeners, the razor for your enemies.
1: Okay, well, so thank you to her.
2: Thank you to my neighbor, Nicole, for saving me, because she was able to give me a razor, and I had to teach myself briefly how to shave
1: honestly, a higher power or whatever knew what they were doing when they put you guys together as neighbors.
2: I think so too.
1: Because that's so random.
2: But like, this guy doesn't eat or shave well.
1: We
2: Stick
1: need to
2: him
1: help
2: Nicole.
1: Him. Yeah. So who's that person that just absolutely fixes all the things that go wrong
2: Who
1: in
2: you
1: your
2: need
1: life?
2: To thank?
1: And we will thank them on the radio. Give us some info. 716-952-9334. Even better, because you know we like to laugh. Give us the funniest thing that ever happened that they had to come save your butt for. Because there's that person, there's the people who do the saving of the butt,
2: yes.
1: And then the people who need the butt saving. And Anthony, you need the butt saving.
2: I need
1: saving.
2: The butt saving big time, yeah.
1: Yeah, all right. Anthony's neighbor, you're the best.
2: Thank you, Nicole.
1: You're awesome. And your face looks good. It turned out all right.
2: Turned out okay. I didn't ruin it.
1: You should keep shaving. Honestly, I know you think it looks better. I know you do what you want, but I'm saying you look great right now, and you have confidence. Rock that confidence.
2: Okay.
1: And my mom was like, he looks so good. So even the...
2: Well, if the moms are into it.
1: Well, that would be the gilfs. Even the gilfs are into it, Anthony. And I know that's hot, right?
2: Yeah.
1: Okay, cool.
2: Gilfs got money.
1: That's right. They do.
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1: All right, it's 103.3 The Edge. It's the Cass and Anthony Morning Show. With us now is our friend Devin, calling from Niagara County. Looking to take on Cassidy and Campy Cass. Their chance to score a pair of tickets to go see Glass Animals at Darien Lake on August 2nd. Go ahead, Devin, in your most Thursday voice, tell Cassidy to get out of the studio.
2: All right, that was pretty good.
1: You should do that. You should talk to your kids like that. It'd be hilarious. All right, Devin, right. Me and you now. Pop culture quiz game, five rapid fire questions you don't know the answer. Say you don't know. I'll take your silence as no, and all ties go to the house. Here we go. Apple TV Plus has officially renewed the sports comedy series called Stick for a second season. That's the show with Owen Wilson. Mark Maron's on that cast, as well as Judy Greer and Timothy Oliphant. Stick is about what sport?
2: Hockey.
1: Ready? All righty. Netflix has officially renewed the popular supernatural comedy series called Wednesday for its third season. What is the name of the handiest member of the Addams Family?
2: Thing.
1: There you go. Where'd I be? Today is National Chili Dog Day. What is the hot dog of choice for Buffalo?
2: Red hot, white hot.
1: Okay. Matthew Perry's doctor, Salvador Palencia, has pleaded guilty to four counts of ketamine distribution. His sentencing will come down on December 3rd. Matthew was a dentist battling hitmen in what movie franchise?
2: The Whole Nine Yards.
1: Way to be. And finally here, in 1982, The Eye of the Tiger became a big hit. It was the number one song on the pop charts for 6 weeks. Eye of the Tiger is a hit song from what movie?
2: Rocky.
1: All right, big cast back in. All right, Cass, another bat here for Devin on a Thursday, 3 out of 5. Let's see how you do.
3: Nice.
1: Apple TV Plus has renewed the sports comedy series Stick for a second season. That's the show with Owen Wilson, Timothy Oliphant, Judy Greer, Mark Maron's in that as well. What sport is Stick about?
3: Golf.
1: Golf is correct. Netflix has renewed the popular supernatural comedy series Wednesday for a third season. Who named the handiest member of the Addams Family?
3: Thing.
1: Oh, there you go. Way to go. Way to be. It's National Chili Dog Day. What is the hot dog of choice for Buffalo?
3: Sucking on a Salins chili dog.
1: Oh, way to go.
3: Sucking on
1: the Salins is correct. Now, Matthew Perry's doctor, Salvador Palencia, pleaded guilty to four counts of ketamine distribution. His sentence will come down on December 3rd. Matthew Perry was a dentist battling out with hitmen in what movie franchise?
3: What was that? Not going to come to me.
1: It's the one with Bruce Willis, The Whole Nine Yards, and The Whole 10 Yards.
3: Okay.
1: Okay. 1982, on this day, The Eye of the Tiger became a hit song, was on a hit song for 6 weeks. Eye of the Tiger came from what movie?
3: Rocky III.
1: Not only did you know the movie, but the actual right, correct number Rocky?
3: Woo!
1: Wow, that's the Rocky with Mr. T. Mr. T was the bad guy. Wow, look at you.
3: I pity the fool.
1: Great job today. 4 out of 5 takes down 3 out of 5. Devin, a great job today, but you know what you got to do.
2: I'm Devin from Niagara County, and I cannot beat Cassidy.
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1: It's 103.3 The Edge, Cass and Anthony Morning Show. All right, let's get the quick rundown of Anthony's jury duty extravaganza. So you got called in June.
2: You got called early June, yeah.
1: You're in Texas on a trip you forgot that you had booked.
2: Yeah.
1: Still, I cannot believe you did that.
3: I know.
1: And then you got called. So they were like, well, look, no one's getting off this easy. You're going to get called again.
2: Yeah, we'll mark you absent today, but we'll put you down for a summons in a month. And I was like, all right.
1: Yep.
2: Month came and a month happened and boom, I got one. So the week actually for jury duty is this week. So okay. Last week was the selection process and the trial is happening right now and it could go into next week is what they said. So Friday came.
1: Mm-hmm.
2: I had to be there by 9 a.m.
1: Left the show a little early, made it down there in record time.
2: I was number 252 on the jury selection. And so I went down there. I went home. And I took a lift because the parking thing was just going to be aggravating.
1: Stressing
2: to me.
1: Stressing me out.
2: So I decided to go ahead and go home and take a lift from the house. And so I got there, pulled up. I was in there by like 8:45, something like that. So I was on time early.
1: Look at you.
2: And it was like, you remember taking the SATs or the ACTs, like just a big open area full of desks.
1: And a lot of people just sitting there quiet. Yeah.
2: Yeah, that's what it reminded me of. So they give you like a little Scantron to fill out of things about yourself, like characteristics.
1: Like what?
2: Gender, stuff like that.
1: Oh, that. Okay, yeah. I thought you meant like preferences or whatever.
2: No.
1: I'm like, why would they need to know that?
2: I like my jury to be very hung. So,
1: well, yeah.
2: So
1: who doesn't?
2: It was kind of weird quiet, man. It was just so in there. It was so quiet, and I hate it because I guess I'm used to being here in the morning where we talk so much, and loud isn't the right word, but like there's activity. There's things happening.
1: Well, and like, not that you wanted to talk to a stranger, but if the vibe in there was like people were chit-chatting, that would be kind of cool, right?
2: Exactly.
1: So but it was not that vibe.
2: Not necessarily.
1: Just so deathly quiet.
2: It was mostly just an open room full of chairs and a couple desks and a couple of tables. So I went to the back and I found a table. I was like, perfect. I'm using this to write on. Turns out I didn't need the table because it was like a 5-question questionnaire. Wasn't that
1: but serious. Also, you're a back of the room kind of guy.
2: Exactly. Exactly.
1: In every story you tell from school, you are in the back of the
2: back
1: classroom.
2: Back of the class. So
1: every meeting we have here at the office, you hide in the corner. Like,
2: uh-huh.
1: You're not a front of the room kind of guy.
2: No. Well,
1: yeah.
2: Because I'm always so tall. I'm blocking everyone else. So,
1: okay.
2: So I'm sitting there and it's quiet. People aren't talking to each other. I mean, I make eye contact with a couple of people, but nothing really happens. You know, I'm not like,
1: you could have
2: love,
1: some fun and like make some eye contact and like meet somebody there. That'd be hot.
2: I did see some people. It's like,
1: how'd you guys meet?
2: Should
1: jury duty.
2: Should I hit them up on jury duty? Like, nah, leave it
1: were
2: alone.
1: Some cute girls at jury duty?
2: There was.
1: Yeah.
2: There was. It's like,
1: all the cute girls at jury duty say, yeah. All right.
2: So we're sitting there in this quiet room. We're getting things filled out. And out of nowhere, music comes on. And the first thing that plays is this sexy saxophone jazz cover of Bruno Mars playing Just the Way You Are.
1: Out of dead silence,
2: this comes on. I'm like, what is happening here? So I'm just looking around to see if anybody notices the song. Anybody like knows things like I do? And they just, no one paid attention. They all hated being there. And I hated being there too. So this comes
1: when
2: on.
1: I see your face.
2: And then, like, the jury lady started talking. She was like, welcome, everybody. Aren't you excited to be here?
1: That's probably her intro music.
2: Right?
1: Yeah. She's like,
2: does it feel good to be
1: like,
2: part of this?
1: Okay, cue it up. All right. This, like, I picture it being like The Office or Parks and Rec. All right, cue it. Brad, cue it up. All right. Hello, everybody, and welcome to July's jury duty. How are we doing today?
2: It was kind of like that. It was kind of like
1: amazing.
2: That. She's like, aren't you excited to be here?
1: Nope.
2: Isn't it so great? And I'm like, I would have had a warrant out for my arrest if I didn't come.
1: Did you say that?
2: I did say that, but only loud enough for the guy in front of me to hear. And he
1: Incredible.
2: Was just like, yeah, right?
1: Yeah, right?
2: So we're sitting there, and then, you know, they're
1: any
2: like,
1: any other bangers
2: right.
1: play?
2: Yes. So as she continues to talk, then out of nowhere, a very faint violin song comes on, and it's Creep from Radiohead. And so, like, I don't
1: Fire.
2: Know how we go from sexy jazz, Bruno Mars, into violin creep.
1: I'm a
2: weirdo. But I just kept looking around the room being like, who is listening to this music like me? Because what is happening here? Is this regular?
1: I would have gotten up and started singing. So they'd kick me out.
2: They called off a bunch of names, right?
1: Yeah.
2: And I was not a part of that group. They called off a second group of names. I was a part of that group. Okay.
1: So how long were you waiting?
2: The whole experience, I got there 8:45. I left by 12:15. So
1: hey,
2: the whole
1: that's
2: experience,
1: not bad. Okay.
2: A little over 3 hours.
1: But you didn't get paid for that.
2: Didn't get paid for that. No.
1: Okay.
2: I wasn't selected at all.
1: So are you going to, you're not on the jury?
2: Not on the jury.
1: How'd you get out of it?
2: So,
1: because no one.
2: They call you.
1: Yeah.
2: You go upstairs and you legit, you go upstairs, you wait some more. but then you go legit enter the courtroom. And
1: oh,
2: so
1: you got to go in the courtroom.
2: So I went into the courtroom, and it's the judge. It's the lawyers there for the defendant and for the state, because it's the people versus.
1: You feel all nervous being in there?
2: A little bit.
1: Yeah.
2: A little bit. And so we had to fill up the seats. And so like, the jury selection filled out. And so we had to fill up the galley, I guess, the whatever the little watching area.
1: Do they go down the line and like talk to you individually?
2: What they do is they allow you to get up by row. So this row, if you have someone to tell the judge that you can't be here, go stand in this line.
1: Yep.
2: So row by row. Now, so my row is called. I go to stand there.
1: Did most people say they needed to talk to the judge? Or was it not really?
2: There was people that got up to talk to the judge that came back in and sat down.
1: Okay.
2: So I don't know if their reasoning was not good enough.
1: Okay.
2: Or what. But they told me that if it could be a doctor's appointment, you could have a vacation in 2 weeks.
1: Right.
2: Those things are all good enough for it to be, you know, postponed.
1: So you have like, a doctor's right, appointment today.
2: I do at 2 o'clock. So
1: that's how you got out of
2: that's
1: it.
2: That's how I got out of it. So they called you
1: nice.
2: Up.
1: Nice. Did you have to prove it?
2: No, I didn't prove it.
1: Love it.
2: They called you up and you go into a room with a separate room from the courtroom. Courtroom, then a separate room you go into with the judge,
1: yeah,
2: all the lawyers, and a couple of other random people, like the stenographer with the little stenographer machine. She
1: amazing.
2: Was in there. And I was
1: that's my
2: in,
1: next career when
2: I
1: they fire
2: in,
1: us.
2: I was like, oh, hey, everybody, what's going on?
1: Yeah.
2: And they're like, is there a reason why you wouldn't be able to do whatever? I was like, oh, yeah, I got a doctor's appointment Monday, and then I'm on vacation the week after that.
1: Yeah.
2: And they said, okay. And they turned, the judge turned to somebody behind her, was like, is that okay for you, which I'm assuming was the lawyer.
1: Mm-hmm.
2: Lawyer was like, all right. And then they gave me a card that said I served time, and now I won't be called again for another 8 years.
1: Whoa.
2: 8 years.
1: 8 years?
2: 8 years. I'm clean for
1: sweet,
2: the next 8 years, according to them. That's assuming that I'm still in the state in 8 years, by the
1: yeah,
2: way.
1: Yeah, baby. You did it, Anthony.
2: So I did it. I got in and
1: you
2: out.
1: You did it.
2: With, and thankfully, you know, that was the excuse. My backup excuse was?
1: Yeah.
2: it was a murder trial?
1: Yeah.
2: So I was going to be like, I'm an abolitionist. That murderer is going free. So that was gonna be my fail safe, but my sneaky
1: Anthony.
2: Card. But no, it was good enough with just.
1: All you needed was your annual physical.
2: Yeah, my annual physical that I planned a year ago.
1: I know.
2: Perfect timing.
1: That worked out.
2: Way to go, Dr. K.
1: The stars are shining on you. We'll see you today, Dr. K.
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1: 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You know, I really do trust Anthony.
2: And you shouldn't.
1: I shouldn't trust you. See, why do you say such a thing? I trust you. You're my guy, Anthony. You said, you know, just, hey, I have this idea. And I was like, cool, let's roll with it. But at the end of the day, like, I think it would probably come down on me if something went wrong on the air just because I'm the one who, like, pushes the buttons here. It's our name's on the show, but I just feel like I'm the one who they'd, like, be like, you're a mom. You should have known better.
2: You're the adult in the situation. Don't let Anthony do that.
1: So now I'm trusting you. What is it? What is this thing? What is this piece of news that you want to share?
2: All right. So I personally have had a new rap album on repeat in my house. It's the new Clips album. It's called Let God Sort Them Out.
1: Clips.
2: And there's been a big rollout there on Tiny Desk. They've been on Jimmy Fallon. They've been on all the like Hot Ones, all this stuff.
1: Is Clips the group that's Pusha T?
2: Pusha T and Malice, the two brothers.
1: Okay, and Malice.
2: Yes,
1: okay.
2: Yes. So they have a new album out. It's the biggest independent album in the country right now. So congrats goes out to them.
1: That's cool.
2: But a part of their rollout, I saw something that said that Clips will appear on the next episode of Sesame Street to do a sing-along with Elmo.
1: Shut up. Are they really? That's so funny. And great marketing for them.
2: Great marketing for them.
1: Yeah.
2: Because I remember watching Bone Thugs do very Bone Thugsy songs at the like Kids' Choice Awards and stuff
1: when
2: I was growing up.
1: So, that's
2: like,
1: so funny.
2: It's always funny to me to see rappers in kids-like situations, especially for Clips, because their music is very much cocaine
1: adult
2: music.
1: Adult, yeah.
2: Very much cocaine music. Okay. So I figured, you know, I have a certain co-host that's a stellar star, that she is great.
1: You are going to make me rap?
2: She can do Elmo's impersonation so good.
1: Oh, no.
2: That I figured I'd feed you a line from a Clips album, and we'll just see what it sounds like in Elmo's voice. I think
1: okay.
2: It's what I have in my head.
1: So this is us getting a vibe for what it might sound like.
2: What it might sound like.
1: Okay.
2: Because I'm going to assume that day that the show will be powered by the letter C for cocaine. I can't imagine it be anything other
1: than
2: that.
1: No, it's C for Cash Money Records.
2: Oh, Cash Money
1: Records. Bring it down for the 99 and 2000. Actually, it's a meme I saw the other day. I was like, that's so funny.
2: That is funny. Yeah. Additionally funny because they don't like each other. So that's a great joke.
1: Oh, they don't?
2: Yeah, there's a big beef.
1: Oh, there's a beef?
2: Why this whole Drake beef exists in the first place because of a beef between Cash Money Records and Clips and Pharrell. Like it's a
1: that's
2: whole it
1: so
2: began
1: funny.
2: Back in like the early 2000s. That's what led to Drake and all that today.
1: Oh.
2: Anyways, that's besides the point, but
1: so
2: I'm just gonna feed you a lyric.
1: Okay.
2: And I'm going to ask you to repeat it in your best Elmo style.
1: Oh my
2: and
1: God.
2: I don't know if this is gonna be funny or not besides me in my head. So we'll
1: I am a people pleaser, Anthony. Let me make you happy. Give me
2: all
1: the
2: right.
1: lyric.
2: The lyric is, you run from the spirit of repossession. Too much enamel covers your necklace.
1: That tickles. Okay, I got to get in. It's like when you do the Boston accent, you have to go park your car in the Harvard Yard.
2: You got to get in the zone.
1: Now give me the line one more time.
2: You run from the spirit of repossession.
3: You run from the spirit of repossession.
2: Too much enamel covers your necklace.
3: Emma thinks there's too much enamel covering your necklace.
1: It's pretty good. Pretty good.
2: It's pretty good.
1: Okay.
2: It's good. It's really good. Crush you to pieces. I'll hum a breath of it.
3: Ammo gonna crush you to pieces. I'll hum a breath of it.
2: I will close your heaven for the hell of it.
3: I will close your heaven for the hell of it.
2: That's insane. Insane. All right. We're going to move on to the track here.
1: Okay.
2: From them called Ace Trumpets.
1: Okay. My favorite.
2: Yellow diamonds look like pee pee.
1: Oh.
3: Emma thinks yellow diamonds look like pee-pee.
2: Girls fly from D.C. on my private to Waikiki.
3: Girls fly from D.C. to my private, from my private on Waikiki.
1: I don't know. I actually lost the line completely.
2: It's pretty good, though. It's pretty good. It's pretty good.
1: They're flying on the private or to the privates, if you know what I'm saying.
2: On my private to Waikiki.
1: Okay. All right. That's, give me another one. Give me another one. Okay.
2: All right. White glove, service the brick, I am Luigi.
3: White glove, service the brick, I'm Luigi. But actually, it's me, Elmo.
2: Sold ecstasy and disappeared, I am Houdini.
3: Sold ecstasy and disappeared, I'm Houdini.
2: Like, I'm going to watch it. I know I will. I know it's going to be like kid stuff that day anyway. But it would be funny to see him.
1: When Macklemore was on, he had that song, The Thrift Shop, that was such a big thing. And they changed it, like, completely because he talks about like it's there's a, so many curse words in that song. So they did it. It was like Oscar the Grouch likes thrift shopping is what the whole vibe was. I was like, oh, that's cute. That's cute.
2: You rappers are all beneath me, beloved like the Bee Gees.
3: You are the Muppets are all beneath me.
1: What is it?
2: Beloved like the Bee Gees.
3: You are the rappers are all beneath me. Something, I forgot what you said.
2: Beloved like the Bee Gees.
3: Beloved like the Bee Gees.
2: International
1: I'm
2: flights.
1: I'm starting to sound like Lois Griffin.
2: You are.
3: PETA. Oh, PETA. All right.
1: Give me one more.
2: International flights connect me to the Wi-Fi.
1: Oh, I like it.
2: Yeah.
3: International flights connect me to the Wi-Fi. That tickles.
2: Thank you for right, indulging my
1: hey,
2: stupidity.
1: Hey, Anthony, I'm here
2: that.
1: For you.
2: It means a lot to me that you do that.
1: From friend to friend, you need something from me in an Elmo voice. I got you.
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7: 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And every day we step in here and scour the internet. We peruse the periodicals. Just looking for the dumb stories of the day. And well, my friends, we found the dumb ones. So much extra dumb, we're bringing you a double dose of the ill-advised news. It's the Too Dumb, Too Furious edition.
8: Anthony, I know you've been sitting on this story since last week. I think you should go first.
7: You go first? I go first. My story coming to us from Denver, Colorado. The Grand Rockies. This is the title of the article, if you will. Quote, Yeti blood oath divides Denver Seminary.
8: Yeti blood oath?
7: Yeti blood oath.
8: What?
7: The clergy in the Archdiocese of Denver is divided over handling of a controversial situation, including a blood oath ceremony that took place on a ski trip last year. Now, it's happened back in January of 2024. They went on a ski trip, I guess, maybe a retreat, the Father, the Son, the Holy ski trip.
8: And the Father, the Son, the Holy Double Black Diamond.
7: There it is.
8: There you go.
7: It was, a father that worked for the church that was in charge of things, and then had a bunch of seminarians, people that go to the seminary. Okay. It's a weird way to say it, but that's how it's written in here. That went to the trip. So some of them, not all of them, some of them were awakened in the middle of the night.
8: Okay.
7: By this father. And asked to go to another room, and in this room was a dagger and a man in a Yeti costume.
8: Shut up.
7: And they said things like...
8: In the middle of the night on my ski vacation, you're waking me up?
7: In the middle of the night, and they'd say things like, this is a bond that is bigger than family.
8: Nope.
7: It's a rare bond, and once you enter this bond, you can't get out of it. Anyways, turns out it was a prank. Nothing happened. There was no actual blood spilled. Just a Yeti in a costume, but because it's so confusing and they took video of it and it's bizarre, the church is like, well,
8: having to investigate it now.
7: Now we have to say something about it.
8: Yeti blood oath.
7: That father has been released.
8: Anyone have to cut their hand or anything?
7: No blood got spilled.
8: Okay,
7: it was all just a goof, but the father that was in charge, Father John Napil, had to be let go. He's no longer with the Archdiocese of Denver because of this action.
8: Right, well.
7: And there's screenshots and videos. I mean, the guy in the Yeti costume, I'm seeing a knife. I'm seeing crude blood, which kind of looks like ketchup.
8: Is it like scary Yeti costume or cute Yeti costume?
7: It's like a very old Harry and the Henderson.
8: Oh, okay.
7: It's a white-haired Yeti. It's so weird. It's so weird.
8: Fantastic.
7: But nobody's hurt physically, which is great. One guy lost his job.
8: Yeah.
7: So I don't know, man. It just sounds crazy in general. Just be careful, I guess.
8: All right. Incredible story. I've got some dumb teenage boys who got themselves in a lot of trouble.
7: Nice.
8: So these teenage boys were on vacation. They were on a Spirit Airlines flight leaving Fort Lauderdale, and it ended with someone in handcuffs. So this happened on Monday, 3 p.m., Fort Lauderdale Hollywood International Airport. A 16-year-old who was flying back to Kansas City after a trip with his friends blurted out, I have a bomb in my pocket,
7: as
8: the plane was preparing for takeoff. People start panicking. A fellow passenger overheard and reported him, and they did the full-blown security response, evacuated the plane. The unidentified team was hauled off by Broward Sheriff's deputies. And the videos are all over the internet. He's got the puka shell necklace on. Incredible. He looks like a Brad or a Chad. He was charged with criminal mischief of $1,000 or more and making a false report of a bomb or explosive. His mom, though, listen to this. This is my favorite part of the story. She's like, he's a good kid. He was just talking about his masculinity, the size of his masculinity. When he said, I have a bomb in my pocket, he was just talking about his... You know what is what mom is saying. Thanks, mom. Appreciate it.
7: I got that thing
8: on
7: me.
8: It's
7: the bomb.
8: And mom, what are you doing? She's like, he's good. He's just talking about his wiener. They had to delay the plane. It was supposed to take off at 2:37. Because of all of this, the plane didn't leave the ground till 7:44 p.m. It costed an estimated $50,000 in delays and disruptions.
7: Dang.
8: And because he is a juvenile, I guess the charges are lesser. But the parents are like, please give him grace. He's just immature. But, okay, immature enough, but you're going to let him go on a trip by himself with his friends. So the judge actually was like, nah, you got to stay in custody. So he's stayed in custody. He'd been staying in South Florida with friends before heading home. It was supposed to be a smooth flight, and he just couldn't resist doing that. So
7: that is crazy.
8: Talk with your teenagers, I guess, is
7: a bit much.
8: Moral of that story.
2: Wow. What the hell is even that?
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Joshua and the fabled walls of Jericho. I'm here to tear down the institution. God spoke to me, said, listen to me. I anoint you with the power that'll get them all moving. You're agitated, you're prayed and meditated. You're concentrated on getting elevated. By sundown, Monday, you who come will be blessed with a big money blessing. You will be doubted by all the unbelievers on all of the things I'm addressing. But you must tell seven friends. You must first bring seven friends. And don't be selfish and keep this all to yourself and don't eat shellfish. Hate is trying to take someone else's love for yourself. But I'm here to tell you that love is trying to help someone else. I realize that you've tried and tried and are just about ready to give up.

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1: All right, today's game. Oh, I don't know if I have a game for this. I guess we're talking?
2: We're talking.
1: I guess we're talking.
2: We're talking. It's the We're Talking game.
1: We're Talking game. So I'm going to give you clues as to who the person's birthday is that we're celebrating while giving you clues as to what they've been in movie-wise. So if it was like, I don't know, Will Smith. We're talking Independence
2: Day. Gotcha.
1: You'd say Will Smith, so forth. So, but I'm going to keep on naming productions until you can game and name who the person is. We can begin whenever you are ready.
2: Okay.
1: And begins now.
2: Go. Let's go.
1: We're talking Scent of a Woman. We're talking My Boyfriend's Back. We're talking Boogie Nights. We're talking about Patch Adams. We're talking about The Big Lebowski. We're talking about Almost Famous.
2: Oh my God, who was it?
1: We're talking about Punch Drunk Love, okay? We're talking about Red Dragon, all right?
2: This is tricky.
1: We're talking about Along Came Polly, all right?
2: Along Came Polly.
1: We're talking about...
2: Philip Seymour Hoffman?
1: Wow, way to go!
2: Okay, took
1: way
2: me a second.
1: To go, you.
2: Took me a second. Because when you said Scent of a Woman, I go right to the lead actor.
1: In that movie.
2: Yeah, me too. Okay, that's fun. I get how this game works.
1: Okay,
2: Let's go.
1: Let's see how we go.
2: I'm getting hyped up.
1: I got three birthdays to get through, so that's Philip Seymour Hoffman, number one. Happy birthday to him. Also, rest his soul.
2: Rest
1: too bad.
2: Yeah, rest
1: in peace. Here's the next actor. Let's see how you do with this one.
2: Okay.
1: We're talking Above the Rim. We're talking The Sixth Man. We're talking Senseless. We're talking Requiem for a Dream. We're talking Dungeons and Dragons. We're talking all the scary movies.
2: Marlon Wayans.
1: Marlon Wayans is correct on that one.
2: Yeah!
1: Who'd have thought Philip Seymour Hoffman have the same birthday?
2: I'm okay with that.
1: No, that was pretty crazy.
2: Yeah, I'm
1: pretty
2: okay with that.
1: All right, okay, doing
2: it. Right,
1: you're
2: happy
1: knocking
2: birthday,
1: out so far, and I think good enough for sure to get tickets over.
2: Oh, sure.
1: Over,
2: Hannah,
1: to Hannah, without
2: you're
1: a doubt.
2: Good, girl.
1: All right, here we go. Final
2: Give me one
1: here.
2: More. Give
1: four
2: me one
1: funsies.
2: More.
1: Okay. We're talking Killer Instinct. Okay. We're talking L.A. Story. We're talking Doc Hollywood.
2: What the heck? We're talking
1: White Man Can't Jump.
2: Oh.
1: We're talking Indecent Proposal. We're talking Natural Born Killers.
2: Happy birthday, Woody Harrelson.
1: Woody Harrelson's correct on that one.
2: Yes.
1: Hey, you did it.
2: Hey, that's fun.
1: Really? Okay, cool. I thought it was hard.
2: It was hard, but it was fun. I like a challenge.
1: All right, good.
2: Yeah, challenge me, baby. All right, that was fun. Like, my adrenaline is rushing right now.
1: We're
2: I'm ready.
1: There.
2: All right, we're talking My Chemical Romance.
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2: Oh, do you hear that sound?
1: Is that the sound of a silly, dumb game coming at me?
2: It sure is. I was just looking at, you know, what's going on today, and it was like, hey, FYI, it's National Spoonerism Day.
1: What does that even mean?
2: And you know, I'm the dork that was all about English class. Anthony, we're celebrating a spoonerism. It is where you mix up parts of a phrase and make it sound strange. I'll give you some examples. Like, drain bamage is brain damage.
1: Oh.
2: Okay?
1: Okay. All right.
2: Botter waddle is water bottle.
1: Okay.
2: The reason why this is called spoonerisms is there was a person named William Archibald Spooner, who was a clergyman in New College of Oxford University, dean and professor. Super well respected. The problem is he would mix words up all the time.
1: Oh, a little touch of dyslexia, maybe?
2: Probably. And so they were like, that's a spoonerism.
1: Oh.
2: It kind of just became this joke. And now it is a very, very big part of literary, but also kind of like, it's just a fun thing that people like to do and mix up. I've heard that even some characters in films and TV shows,
1: goodness gracious,
2: they'll write for them to speak this way. So I'm going to give you the spoonerism. You give me what the actual phrase is. We'll start easy to kind of ease you into this.
1: All right.
2: I'm going to even give you one more example before we start. Sad ballad. Bad salad. I'm worried about you on this one.
1: You got this. You should be. That had to be stopped right there.
2: Okay. I'll help you through this.
1: These are real words.
2: Yeah, that's true. Got to think of like, okay, if I mix it up, if I scramble it up.
1: It's like a real word. It's one thing, but it's not like a real word. I have to think about it.
2: The spoonerism is Plaster Man.
1: Oh. Plaster Man. Master Plan.
2: You did it. Okay. You're on. You got it, baby. You're on. You're going to be on a roll. You're going to win these tickets
1: stressful.
2: For Melissa.
1: Unnecessarily stressful. Okay.
2: Deep breaths. Brunde Sunch.
1: Sunday brunch.
2: There you go. Okay. You got it. Treach Bip.
1: Treach Bip. Treach Bib.
2: BIP.
1: Oh, BIP. BIP. B-I-P?
2: Yep. Just switch the
1: beach
2: words.
1: Beach tip? No.
2: You're very close.
1: What'd you say?
2: Beach trip.
1: Oh, okay.
2: I'm going to give it to you. Chilled grease.
1: Oh, God. Chilled grease. Grilled cheese.
2: Yes.
1: Boy, that is a thinker.
2: I can literally
1: I hate how much this makes me think.
2: See his brain working. I can watch the gears
1: not
2: turning.
1: Not even 7 o'clock yet.
2: Okay. Yeah. Do you need to take a sip of coffee?
1: I'm sipping.
2: I feel bad. I thought this was going to be fun.
1: No, it's okay.
2: Okay.
1: It's okay. I'll suffer.
2: It's so hot in here, Anthony. Do you need to shake a tower?
1: Shake a towel.
2: Tower.
1: Tower. Tower. Take a... Oh, shower. Okay. All right, take a shower. Gotcha. Okay.
2: Oh, boy. Oh, boy. Anthony, you're not really this hard up on this. You're lulling my peg. Are you lulling my peg?
1: Lulling your peg. Lulling your peg. Pulling your leg.
2: Okay. All right.
1: All right. Okay.
2: You're doing great. I got a couple more. This is so funny to watch you work through this.
1: So hard.
2: Okay. Bamburger Huns.
1: A hamburger bun.
2: Okay, see, you got
1: Shout
2: that.
1: Shout out Hamburger Fest.
2: Okay.
1: At least I got that in there.
2: Hey, Anthony.
1: What?
2: Want to dry some bugs?
1: Do
2: you want to dry some bugs?
1: Oh, try some drugs.
2: Buy some drugs.
1: Dang it.
2: You of all people.
1: I'm so excited.
2: Should have known that one. All right,
1: Melissa
2: is going to comedy at the Caz. 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
1: It's 103.3 The Edge, Cass and Anthony Morning Show. Man, kids these days be walking around with phones at a really young age. I see it all the time. And my kids are like, can I have a phone? Can I have a phone? They ask for our phones constantly.
2: Yeah, when I was with my sisters and stuff, if the kids didn't have an iPad, they were asking for a phone.
1: Yeah.
2: Yeah.
1: They want it. They're addicted. I get it. I'm addicted to my phone, too. But what is the actual scientific age that a child should have their own phone? Because there's now a study out. They have named what is the age. And I think a lot of you, your kids probably already have them and they're younger than this age.
2: Probably.
1: How do you feel about this news? I'd love to know. And also, those who held out the longest, like Jack White at the age of 50 just got his first phone,
2: yeah, right?
1: 716-952-9334. Because this study is interesting, Anthony.
2: It is. A new study found that 13 is the minimum age kids should get their first smartphone.
1: Okay.
2: Or be allowed on social media. Any younger is a risk to their future mental health. Even 13, I think that's a little young.
1: It seems young to me, too. They said if they get access before 13, they are more likely to end up depressed and emotionally unstable by their mid-20s. The study blamed it on three main things. They will get poor sleep, cyberbullying, and poor family relationship. Basically, once they have the internet in their hands, they start drifting away from other family members, and then they don't have that connection and that support system as they age. They said 13 is the minimum, but experts say keeping them off phones and Instagram until 16 is probably best.
2: And we will stress that you can get all these things and not have to do with cell phones at all. I'm pretty sure I was depressed, aggressive, and emotionally unstable in my 20s. I didn't have a cell phone until I was like 17. So
1: that's a great point.
2: How
1: depressed and unstable more would you have been if you had the phone, Anthony? You know,
2: probably pretty bad.
1: Yeah.
2: Pretty bad,
1: yeah. When did you get your first phone?
2: I got my first phone. It was we just moved back to St. Louis from South Florida, so that'd have been. I graduated in 04, so it would have been like a late 02 or early 03 when I got my first cell phone.
1: So
2: it
1: were how old-ish?
2: A singular green seaweed screen phone, like a Game Boy, old Game Boy screen.
1: So you were like, what, 14, 15?
2: Been like 15 or 16, yeah.
1: Okay, I think that's around how old I was. It wasn't until we started driving that we got one. But this is the hard part of having a sibling. We had to share the damn thing.
2: Oh, yeah?
1: Yeah, they got the phone that had the removable faceplate. Was that Nokia? I think it was.
2: Yeah, they had that.
1: Bright green, like my nails. Like, I was like, we're getting...
2: my turn, change the faceplate.
1: Yeah,
2: plate.
1: Exactly. I was like, I'm getting a cool faceplate. So I had to share it with my brother, and it was whoever was leaving the house to drive got the phone. Well, there would be nights where we'd both be out, and we're like, well, who gets the phone? I'll never forget one night. Yeah, I was without it. I got lost out in the country because I lived like out in the country. And I tried to go some like back roads way. I don't know why, but I was driving erratically because I didn't quite know where I was. A cop pulls me over. He's like, are you all right? I was like, I can't find out how to get home because I don't have any like way to call. And like, I couldn't like GPS. It was before that, but I was like, I have no way to inquire about like where exactly I am in relation.
2: You can even access the internet to look up a map in early phones.
1: Right. So the cop was like, what's your address? And so I told him, he's like, just follow me. So he drove me all the way home.
2: Wow.
1: He's like, just follow me. And my parents were like, well, what? Why would you lost? I was like, cause Cody had the phone. They're like, oh, so then we got two at that point. All you got to do is have the police take you home, and then you can get your own phone.
2: Yeah, man. I remember. So I had that seaweed green joint, but then by 2004, my buddy had a Sidekick.
1: What's that?
2: The Sidekick is the one where the screen would come as
1: slide
2: a whole.
1: Up.
2: And the screen would flip up, slide up to the top, and there'd be a full keyboard right there. And it was slick looking. Super slick looking.
1: That
2: like, remind me of like spies and stuff. I wanted it so bad.
1: Did you get? So you got one?
2: No, I did not.
1: Oh, you didn't?
2: No, because it was at the time. There were so many different styles of cell phones in the early 2000s and like 2010.
1: Back in our day, kids.
2: That if you got the same cell phone as somebody else, it's almost like
1: you were
2: being a poser. Yeah, it's almost like being uncool.
1: So you had to get something that nobody else had.
2: Nobody
1: else
2: had. Because there was that many different designs of cell phones back then, where now it's all the same design.
1: Todd said he thinks there should be an age cap. 70 and above believe anything. Oh, like so 70-year-olds can't have it.
2: Interesting.
1: Because they believe all the BS that's on the internet that's not true. They can't tell when stuff is AI.
2: Yeah, that's a big issue.
1: Yeah.
2: I would be willing to do both for both age groups. The kids and the elders. Get them that jitterbug phone. They can't do much besides make a call
1: jitterbug
2: or make a text. Doesn't do anything else. Doesn't need to be on socials. Doesn't need to be whatever.
1: Yeah.
2: If they need to get a picture, you can send them the picture. Like, it doesn't have to be You didn't have to be connected on Facebook for you to see the picture. Just send him the picture.
1: Yeah. Chris said, I always thought people with the sidekick thing were drug dealers.
2: He was, but that's not a big deal, okay? It's a homie.
1: Carrie said, I was a whole adult in my 30s before I got my first cell phone, but my soon-to-be 14-year-old has one and has for a year or two. There's a funny video on Facebook of Phil from Pantera talking with James from Metallica about how he just got his first cell phone when he recently rejoined Pantera. That's wild. These old, I mean, old is a relative term, but older aging rock stars just now getting their first phones. I think that's fantastic.
2: I think the heyday for me was in college. I had a brick Nokia phone. Okay. I had a SIM card I could take out and then place into my Motorola Color camera, whatever, internet connected phone as well. So if a phone died, I could switch it out. You know, it was a great time for me.
1: One of them the Ho phone, or were they all the Ho phone?
2: They were all the Ho phone because they were the same number.
1: Gotcha.
2: It's just I couldn't keep track of the text messages on both, you know. Yeah. It's a little difficult.
1: Megan said, my first phone I had to pay for myself. I was 16 and had a track phone. Had to pay for my phone, my gas, my insurance, and it made me more responsible. Yeah, it did. Yeah, Megan.
2: You remember those days being like, I don't have any more minutes, call me after 9.
1: Back in our day, children, you had to wait till after 9 to speak on the telephone.
2: I only have 10 text messages per day. I can't text you again.
1: Exactly. Oh, my God.
2: Oh, my God.
1: My parents used to call me in college and be like, you texted 5,000 times this month. Like, you're in trouble. I was like, I have a flourishing social life. What do you want from me?
2: Right.
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1: Oh, do you hear that sound?
2: Is that the sound of a silly dumb game coming at me?
1: It sure is. I was just looking at, you know, what's going on today, and it was like, hey, FYI, it's National Spoonerism Day.
2: What does that even mean?
1: And you know, I'm the dork that was all about English class. Anthony, we're celebrating a spoonerism. It is where you mix up parts of a phrase and make it sound strange. I'll give you some examples. Like, drain damage is brain damage.
2: Oh.
1: Okay?
2: Okay. All right.
1: Botter waddle is water bottle.
2: Okay.
1: The reason why this is called spoonerisms is there was a person named William Archibald Spooner, who was a clergyman and New College of Oxford University dean and professor. Super well respected. The problem is he would mix words up all the time.
2: Oh, a little touch of dyslexia, baby?
1: Probably. And so they were like, ah, oh, that's a spoonerism. Oh. It kind of just became this joke. And now it is a very, very big part of literary, but also kind of like, it's just a fun thing that people like to do and mix up. I've heard that even some characters in films and TV shows,
2: goodness gracious,
1: they'll write for them to speak this way. So I'm going to give you the spoonerism. You give me what the actual phrase is. We'll start easy to kind of ease you into this.
2: All right.
1: I'm going to even give you one more example before we start. Sad ballad. Bad salad. I'm worried about you on this one. You got this.
2: You should be. That had to be stopped right there.
1: Okay. I'll help you through this.
2: These are real words.
1: Yeah, that's true. Got to think of like, okay, if I mix it up, if I scramble it up.
2: It's like a real word. It's one thing, but it's not like a real word. I have to think about it.
1: The spoonerism is Plaster Man.
2: Oh. Plaster Man. Master Plan.
1: You did it. Okay. You're on. You got it, baby. You're on. You're going to be on a roll. You're going to win these tickets
2: stressful.
1: For Melissa.
2: Unnecessarily stressful. Okay.
1: Deep breaths. Brunde Sunch.
2: Sunday brunch.
1: There you go. Okay. You got it. Treach Bip.
2: Treach Bip. Treach Bib.
1: Bip.
2: Oh, Bip. Bip. B-I-P?
1: Yep. Just switch the
2: beach
1: words.
2: Beach tip? No.
1: You're very close.
2: What'd you say?
1: Beach trip.
2: Oh, okay.
1: I'm going to give it to you. Chilled Grease.
2: Oh, God. Chilled Grease. Grilled cheese.
1: Yes.
2: Boy, that is a thinker.
1: I can literally
2: I hate how much this makes me think.
1: See his brain working. I can watch the gears
2: not
1: turning.
2: Not even 7 o'clock yet.
1: Okay. Yeah. Do you need to take a sip of coffee?
2: I'm sipping.
1: I feel bad. I thought this was going to be fun.
2: No, it's okay.
1: Okay.
2: It's okay. I'll suffer.
1: It's so hot in here, Anthony. Do you need to shake a tower?
2: Shake a towel.
1: Tower.
2: Tower. Tower. Take a... Oh, shower. Okay. All right. Take a shower. Gotcha. Okay.
1: Oh, boy. Oh, boy. Anthony, you're not really this hard up on this. You're lulling my peg. Are you lulling my peg?
2: Lulling your peg. Lulling your peg. Pulling your leg.
1: Okay. All right.
2: All right. Okay.
1: You're doing great. I got a couple more. This is so funny to watch you work through this.
2: So hard.
1: Okay. Bamburger Huns.
2: A hamburger bun.
1: Okay. See, you got
2: Shout
1: that.
2: Shout out Hamburger Fest.
1: Okay.
2: At least I got that in there.
1: Hey, Anthony.
2: What?
1: Want to dry some bugs?
2: Do
1: you want to dry some bugs?
2: Oh, try some drugs.
1: Buy some drugs.
2: Dang it.
1: You of all people.
2: I'm so excited.
1: Should have known that one. All right,
2: Congrats, Melissa.
1: Is going to comedy at the Cas. Anthony's going back to high school.
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It's Dixon sliding into Hanging Till 3 and keeping that Thursday soundtrack pumping with a gentleman that put on an absolutely amazing show recently at Babeville. 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
0: Cage the Elephant's Matt Schultz on his expectations of the audiences seeing the band live.
1: I don't think I've ever really looked for anything from the audience or expected anything from the audience. Energy-wise, I've always looked at live shows as though they're a great conversation. 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
9: Trouble on my left, trouble on my right. 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

We get their brand new album tonight at midnight. It's called Reality Awaits. It was produced by the legend himself, Rick Rubin. New from the Strokes, that's Going Shopping. It's Dixon hanging till 3. Got Green Day locked and loaded in the On Deck Circle. And My Chemical Romance now with I'm Not Okay on 103.3 The

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It's Dixon. Hang until 3 and continuing now with a track off their 2009 opus Only by the Night. 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

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And we'll keep trucking with a band that was here with Young the Giant and Cold War Kids back in June. 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

The Red Hot Chili Peppers guide us into Thursday afternoon on 103.3 The Edge with Other Side. It's Dixon hanging till 3, and I hate to be a negative Nelly, but man, has corn on the cob been awful this year for you as well? Maybe I'm not finding the right spot, but everything I've found has been tough and not sweet. I'm really waiting for the local corn to hit the farm stands and grocery store shelves, but until then, what is Love's Corn supposed to do? It's Muse in Starlight on 103.3 The Edge.

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0: 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What's my age again? 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

fresh new alternative first with an absolutely gorgeous collaboration from Biba Dewey and the Marias. It's called All I Did Was Dream of You, coming up just after 1 p.m. Your next national keyword to text in and try and win your way to the Hollywood Bowl in L.A. this Halloween for the final show of My Chemical Romance and their Black Parade Tour. That next national keyword drops just after 1. 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

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We've got a trip for two that includes flights, hotel, $200 in spending cash, tickets to the show, and a Danger Days Deluxe Edition vinyl. 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It's all brought to you here in the Buffalo area by the law office of William Mattar. And your Thursday soundtrack marches on with The Killers and Somebody Told Me on 103.3 The Edge.

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1: Hey, this is Matt Schultz from Cage the Elephant. This is our new song, Beaches in Tennessee. 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
1: I wouldn't say that it's like an overall representation of everything that we're writing right now, because we always do try to mix it up and each song have its own identity. And many times a lot of the records that we write kind of in a cohesive way are all over the place. Hoping that this record feels like the band playing live, I definitely think that it is a good representation.

0: was Cage the Elephant, Beaches in Tennessee. 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

Imagine Dragons with one of their earliest hits, It's Time, part of your Thursday soundtrack on 103.3 The Edge, that continues now with a UK export who went viral during the pandemic with his breakout single, 17 Going Under. Well, now Sam Fender is back. He teams up with Olivia Dean, and their newest track is called Rein Me In.

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1: Lots of sunshine today and a high of 70. Clouds move in for a low of 60 degrees. Got Jonah Kagan in Buffalo traffic jam next on The Edge.
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0: 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A new band called Buffalo Traffic Jam with their radio debut, Fool's Gold. 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

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And, of course, our girl Lexi out there broadcasting live until 7, giving you a chance to win prizes and, of course, giving you updates as the afternoon progresses towards doors opening. So, Lexi is up next live from Art Park, and I'll be back tomorrow morning bright and early at 10 a.m. to lead you towards your weekend. For today, let's say goodbye with Panic at the Disco. 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

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My name is Lexi, and it's my favorite time of the year. I get to go out to Art Park in just a little while to broadcast from 5 to 7 p.m. out at the Joe Show. Coming to Art Park tonight. 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This is actually my fourth summer broadcasting out at Art Park, so I'm super excited. And if you're heading out to Art Park, come say hi. It's 1033 The Edge.

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16: As a parent, when you send your kid off to school in the morning, you know that they're going to be learning, they're going to be spending time with their friends, but new study out of UCSF found adolescents are spending an average of 70 minutes of their school day on their phones. Now, some kids will say they need their phones to help with schoolwork, but this study found that they were spending the vast majority of their screen time on TikTok, Instagram, and Snapchat, not really apps that you're going to be turning to for homework help. Now, the study's lead author said, "Don't blame kids for using their phones at school. Teach them how to resist them. Focus on what they'd get by putting them aside rather than what you're taking away. Explain how phones could hurt their academic performance, and also remind them of this. Nothing takes the place of real face-to-face friendships." I'm Dr. Sanjay Gupta, helping you live a better life.
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Well, the good news is I'm hooking you up with tickets every half hour. Blue October, Taking Back Sunday, Simple Plan, State Champs, Alexis on Fire, Silverstein, all the emo shows that you want to be at. 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

Another stop on the Edge summer tour tonight, this time out at Art Park. I love going out to Art Park. It is like one of my favorite places in Buffalo. It's a beautiful night. And Joe Keery of Stranger Things, The Joe Show, tonight out at Art Park. If you're coming by, come say hi to us. 103.3 The Edge, brought to you by Surfside for the Edge summer tour.

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It's 1033 The Edge. I think you're overdue for a trip, a little vacation, if you will. And I got three big statements for you. My Chemical Romance, Halloween, and the Hollywood Bowl in L.A. What do they all have in common? That's your trip. 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
29: Even for people who fall asleep easily, staying asleep can be difficult. You wake up, your mind starts to race, you can't turn those thoughts off. Sleep experts say there are a few things you can try. Cognitive shuffling. That's when you choose a random, impersonal, non-emotional word. Then for each letter of that word, think of as many words that begin with each letter as you can before moving on to the next one. It distracts your brain from stress. It also mimics the fragmented thought patterns that usually occur as you drift off to sleep. Sensory grounding is something else. That's when you work through things you can hear, feel, see, smell, or taste. That helps you to be in the moment instead of dwelling on the past or the future. Or just do a mental walkthrough of a place you know well. Familiar but neutral imagery that can calm the brain. I'm Dr. Sanjay Gupta, helping you live a better life.
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My name is Lexi, spending the afternoon with you. If I sound a little different to you right now, it's because I am live out at Art Park, the first Art Park show of the Edge Summer Tour season, brought to you by Surfside, another stop on the Edge Summer Tour. If you're coming to the show tonight, doors look like 7 o'clock. 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Joe Keery of Stranger Things, and we're hanging out broadcasting live till 7 p.m. If you get here early, remember, the lot is already open. If you're heading down here, it looks like traffic's free and clear, and we can't wait to see you. Come see us at 1033 The Edge.

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And I cannot wait for this one. I feel like we've been anticipating this one all summer. It's going to be such a fun night tomorrow. Edge Emo Night. It's a fun week to be a part of 103.3 The Edge. 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

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If I sound a little different to you right now, it's because I am live out at Art Park for the Joe Show. 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Doors are right at 7 o'clock. It looks like traffic is free and clear. 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

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If I sound a little different to you right now, it's because, yo, sound checking right now out at our park. The doors open up in about an hour, and if you're coming to the show, we're broadcasting live till 7 o'clock. It's another stop on the Edge Summer Tour, brought to you by Surfside. Super stoked to be out on summer number 4 with our park. I can't even believe I've been doing 4 summers out here, and I want to thank you so much for listening every single time, and come say hi to us. 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

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My Chemical Romance, Halloween, and the Hollywood Bowl in LA. We are hooking you up, and I got your keyword next. 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

0: 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Trouble on my left, trouble on my right. I've been facing trouble almost all my life. They say I should have my age. 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
2: Even for people who fall asleep easily, staying asleep can be difficult. You wake up, your mind starts to race, you can't turn those thoughts off. Sleep experts say there are a few things you can try. Cognitive shuffling. That's when you choose a random, impersonal, non-emotional word. Then for each letter of that word, think of as many words that begin with each letter as you can before moving on to the next one. It distracts your brain from stress. It also mimics the fragmented thought patterns that usually occur as you drift off to sleep. Sensory grounding is something else. That's when you work through things you can hear, feel, see, smell, or taste. That helps you to be in the moment instead of dwelling on the past or the future. Or just do a mental walkthrough of a place you know well. Familiar but neutral imagery that can calm the brain. I'm Dr. Sanjay Gupta, helping you live a better life.
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3: 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And if you're involved with a nonprofit organization and would like to be featured, drop us a line. 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

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My name is Lexi. I am heading on out of here. Thanks so much for spending your afternoon with me here on the Edge. 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

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It's Stella. Thanks for hanging out on your Thursday night. We have some great music we are going to get to. I'm here with you till midnight. Let's start off right now with 311.

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What's going on? What are you doing this weekend? This weekend, grad parties, and they're all over the place. All over the place. Rochester, Buffalo, Tonawanda, Webster. I'm going to be all over Western New York, on the cusp of Central New York.

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We know how good you are at trivia, and we want to test your skills out. 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